0: light pollution, noise pollution, and you know our whole kitchen window and outlook will be straight at this road.
1: So this has been a bit of a long time coming. The choice of pathways for this road, and they call it different. What are the names? They call it different
2: alignments.
1: Alignments. So this choice of alignment, did you have much say in it? And I'll start with you, Daniel.
2: No, when they rocked up in 2017-18, it's pretty much they brought a plan with the four alignments and then said, oh, by the way, we like alignment one. They didn't really give us much detail as to why. They did let slip that it was about money. Now, recently they're saying it's about angles and whatnot. So
3: engineering
2: reports, and we've asked for those reports, you know, because we'd like to say, well, what speed was those reports done at? That no truck's going to hit that roundabout or any roundabout at 80 k's. So if we have it at 60 k's, does that then change our options? So I don't think they've considered,
1: because this is your life. This is correct. These might be some people making decisions. In the city. This is actually your life. This is what you will wake up and have your morning coffee to, your vista. Yeah. It's a big deal. Yeah. So we
3: don't want it there. And it affects our lifestyle, affects everything. The value of our properties are going to be hit really badly. But there's an option there to do it in another spot, which doesn't affect anyone.
1: Right.
3: No families, but they just won't look at it.
1: Right. They're using the jargon alignments, one of the options for this alternate truck route around Sale means no one gets their land cut in half.
3: Yeah. That's how it works. They just need to do, like, engineer a different type of roundabout at that intersection and no one gets cut. And actually, I think it would be cheaper for them, but they just... I think years ago they decided they'd put it through there, and then they're sort of backtracking there. So,
1: how does that make you feel? How are you feeling, David?
3: Not real good. Everyone's pretty...
0: Just frustrated.
3: Yeah.
0: Yeah. And we have certainly requested engineering reports and what have you, and not the summarised version, which we were supposed to be offered weeks ago, and we haven't seen it. We want the full report because we want to understand, like, is there actually some work being done on these alternative... alignments and something that could be the least impact on, you know, on the people that are out there.
1: So you feel like you should have a right to see the research done between each alignment and how they reached a decision and the costing of each alignment, the safety fines for each alignment, and you're not being shown that.
3: Nothing.
0: We're unsure it exists. So.
1: Yeah. Yeah.
3: They're doing environmental studies and... cultural studies, and that seems to have taken priority to our human lifestyle.
1: When it comes to compulsory acquisition, have they told you how much you get paid? Is it a good amount, or that's still not on the table either?
3: Told us anything.
2: No, that's way down the track, and it's been the answer from some people. Oh, you'll be right, you'll get compensated. It's not about money. These are our homes that we've, forever homes that we've put a lot of time and money into, raised our kids. You know, for me, I've got greyhounds and horses and cattle on the property. So, you know, I've got young girls that are, especially my 13-year-old daughter, Dad, it's not happening. I said, Dull, if I could say it's not happening, you know, there's only so much we can do. But, yeah. The financial side of it's not great. You know, it will become... an issue, but it's not our main reason for fighting this. This is our backyards and our forever homes.
1: Is it a done deal? Do you feel like you have some wriggle room still, Chris?
0: I think we do. I'll never say never, but we've had some pretty good people in our corner requesting information on our behalf, like both the local federal member and state member.
3: Darren and Danny have been really good.
0: Darren and Danny have been terrific to try and get some information out of the Department of Transport, but we just constantly get the same regurgitated PR spin from, now they've actually appointed a PR officer. There's information there, they know it. We just like to understand it.
1: It's state government, state Department of Transport. Just describe for us again, Daniel, because for you it's actually you're going to lose infrastructure if this alternate truck route comes around the back of Sale. What will you lose?
2: Yeah, well,

0: And that's the other frustrating thing. So with the road going through there, for 10 years I've been asking questions of what about, so for example, my ball's at the end of the property. It's an irrigation ball. It's not just a stock and domestic. It's 186 metres deep. That feeds water to my whole property. So what happens there? You know, they've had all sorts of silly ideas of drilling a new bore, putting a cattle underpass in.
1: So it's over top of your bore?
0: It's cut in half. So then, and then they've said, oh, the pipes go on the road, and they, which let you know, they go on the road and it damages the road, you're liable. And I'm sort of thinking, well, hang on, I'm not here to take on more risks for you guys, sort of thing. So, yeah, and the impact's huge. So where the greyhounds are, they're heavily regulated. You need to give them care constantly around the clock. Where do I then put those greyhounds? Because, you know, respectful to our neighbours, we don't want to put them in front of them. So there's a lot of uncertainty with this. But, yeah, at the end of the day, them reports would be really, really handy in trying to understand it.
1: We'll follow this up with the Department of Transport as well. Would you have to get cattle from one side of the alternate truck route coming around through Myrtle Bank to the other? And how would you cross a big road like that?
0: So one of the things was that I would have to truck them from one side to the other.
1: You'd have to truck your cattle from one side of your property to the other.
0: And that's my point. It's I'm a little just frustrated with they haven't got any certainty with that route either. Same with noise barriers. They're saying that at this moment I don't meet the need for noise barriers. So I think they need to reconsider that because I believe I do. And that's $1.5 to $2 million a kilometre is my understanding. So if you factor that in and they come this way, because I believe it's around cost, not so much about safety. So maybe to build the road, it is cheaper going through there, but the time you fix infrastructure and things that they haven't allowed for, it probably blow out to be one of the more expensive alignments.
1: Mm. So there is an alignment that does not impact people's properties.
0: Mm. Okay. It takes an edge of a property, but depends how they design it.
2: That's only one of the options, though. They could re-have a look at it, and they haven't.
0: There's certainly, I think we'd all agree that we believe something needs to be done. So we're not saying, oh, go away, it's perfect. But we just think there's better options out there that we need to sit down and consider and work together on this. Because I don't think when they come out, it's not a information, it's not asking questions, it's just a KPI. We've done that. We've gone and seen the residents.
2: This is how it's going to happen.
1: So you feel like a box that's been ticked, 100%. not people with homes.
2: Yeah, that's it.
1: Any last thoughts, Chris?
3: No, just thanks for having us on.
2: Appreciate it. Really good.
1: Thanks for coming in.
0: Thanks for your time.
1: I'm sure we'll chat again. Thanks so much. This is ABC Gippsland.

somehow. 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You're the reason I'm a-traveling on.

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0: Bob Dylan. 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It's all right. And you just heard from David Turnbull, Daniel Mizzi and Chris Grattan. They are landholders at Myrtle Bank and they got a phone call saying that there's going to be an alternate truck route around the back of Sale and it's cutting through their properties. They believe there's a better way to do it that doesn't cut through their properties. We're also talking about packaging and rubbish today. Unwrapping your shopping, who are the worst culprits? Peter is in Lake Sentrance. Peter, who are some of the worst rubbish wrapper packaging culprits about?
1: Well, probably KFC and McDonald's.
0: Yeah, you see, you can't drive a road without seeing a bit of Macca's rubbish on the side, right?
1: Yeah, I mean, we even get it out here in the Cahoon Forest. You know, people have bought KFC and chuck all the stuff out, you know, on the side of the road.
0: Yeah.
1: Forever picking it up.
0: Are you one of those people, Peter, that if you see rubbish, you pick it up?
1: Yes.
0: Yeah. And so if you go for a walk, you always end up with some rubbish in your hand?
1: Yes, and in the car.
0: Yes. Peter, thank you very much. And yes, junk food or drive-through food is, yeah, definitely a culprit there. We've had coffee cups mentioned and we started just talking about the packaging around food and just rubbish in general. Worst culprits are definitely KFC and Macca's. Thanks, Peter, in Lake Sentrance. This is inspired because the Unpack It Awards were announced yesterday, Australia's first ever awards. You don't want to get this award. It's the award for Australia's worst packaging. It's been put on by some different environmental groups in Australia and they were announced last night. And some of the culprits were lollies that are individually wrapped, fruit in net bags. Do you know what? As a mum, kids' toys, honestly, there is so much junk. And have you heard of fidget toys? They're these new things they squish or spin, all these little things that you play around with in your hands. You'll see them in any cheap $2-ish shop. They are everywhere and they last about 3 days. Kids' toys are absolute culprits for rubbishy junk. Good morning. This is ABC Gippsland. I'm Mim. We were talking earlier about the demonstration pit that is happening right now for the Gippsland critical minerals. They dig up things such as zircon, or it's proposed that they will, near Glenallerdale. If you've been listening to ABC Gippsland for last decade, you will be very familiar with this ongoing conversation. So the demonstration pit, it started and we've been sent photos. It's big piles of what's being dug up around it, and they're going to show us how we can rehabilitate. You heard from Mine Free Glenallerdale. They're not happy about it. This text says you can't please the Mine Free Glenallerdale group. They call for things and they want them stopped when it doesn't go the way they want. The latest is this demonstration pit. They called for it. Now they want it stopped. It baffles me as to why

0: you continue to give them oxygen. And this text says there's a working sand mine on Snobs Lane, less than 10 kilometres from the test pit. It's been operating for more than 30 years, providing sand to the local area, which in places is deeper than the test pit, and it causes no issues. This text line is for you to join the conversation. 0467 842 722. Anything we're talking about. Your opinion is welcome. Lots and lots more texts to get through. I'll keep getting to them. But first, let's check in. Doesn't matter what shire you're in, FOGO bins are either coming your way, you might already have them, and if you're in Latrobe, Wellington, Bawbaw and South Gippsland, you've probably had one dropped off in your driveway over the last few weeks. It comes with a really cute little compost bin, which nearly won me over because, well, it's so cute. Have you brought it in and are you starting to use it? Everyone, and East Gippsland, you're coming early next year. Bass Coast already has it. A food organic, garden organic bin. Kylie is in Maffra. Kylie, have you got your FOGO bin?
1: Morning, Mim. Yeah, it arrived the other week, and I was a bit worried about it, but it's already been useful in the kitchen, and we've already started to fill it up amazingly.
0: Wow, so you've embraced it.
1: Well, yes, I'm a bit worried about the general waste and whether or not the family of four, we're going to get through a general waste bin of that size in a fortnight. We definitely are trying, though, already. And I think it's good the change in practice for the Wellington Shire have come around with people that need the general waste bins each week.
0: Now, Wellington Shire has announced you can pay a little bit extra. I'm not saying it will subsidise. Sorry, I didn't read this properly. If you have a family of four or you need support for, say, medical waste, get in touch with council. And you might have to pay a bit extra. I'm not sure how much they subsidise, but you could get every week collection if you contact council and have a really good reason. Not sure how much extra it would cost, if anything. But you are going to have a go at using your FOGO bin and doing fortnightly collection?
1: We're going to have a go. I think it's really obviously important to reduce waste and to think about what you're putting out there and maybe change some practices. You know, we're talking about rubbish on the side of the road and things like that. So being more aware of what you're doing. I just do worry that we've got a family of four, and you were talking about like toy packaging and what happens at those times where you're really, you know, you've got extra people around, you can't sort of manage that waste load, and what do you do then? So I feel like we're going to try it and see, am I going to pay an extra bit of money for something that I've already got that's happening now? I probably might have to pay for the extra bin, Mim. I just don't know what it's going to look like.
0: So far, our FOGO has one stick in it. It's been sitting there for weeks, and I've just thrown one stick in it because we've got compost, so we just put everything in the compost. So it is, a lot of country people burn garden waste, have composts. It will be interesting to see how much people end up using it when it comes, when they start being collected. Kylie,
1: yeah.
0: Good luck. We'll have to check in again because I'm like you. I want to give it a go and be better with waste. We'll see.
1: Yeah, we're going to try. We're all going to give it a go and then we'll see.
0: Then we can whinge about it a few weeks after if it's a disaster or however it goes.
1: Right.
0: Kylie, thanks. Kylie and Maffra, how are you going? Is your FOGO bin sitting there? Are you getting ready to embrace it, or you're feeling a bit like, well, I don't need this? Text, what bin do we put the ashes out of our fireplace in? Oh, gosh. That sounds FOGO-ish to me, but I don't know how to answer that. And in Bass Coast, they've just announced they don't want cardboard in theirs anymore. So, lots of questions I think will keep coming in about FOGO, and we'll keep chatting about them as they arrive and start being collected. Norm is from Hayfield. Good morning, Norm. I'm sorry, we've only got a minute, but what have you got to add?
2: Oh, just a quick comment on the bypass.
0: Yeah.
2: I remember a number of years ago when Peter Ryan was in Parliament, the sale community was up in arms that the town was going to be bypassed.

0: night of the week. So give us a place at the table.
1: The Marine Parks Review is expected to begin soon and will include public consultation.
2: Christy Sexton-McGrath there. Briefly in finance, Wall Street stocks have ended lower and oil prices have risen following the latest flare-up in fighting to threaten the US-Iran ceasefire. And the Aussie dollar is lower, buying 71.2 US cents. That's AM for today. I'm Melissa Clark. It's 8:30.
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4: Before we get stuck into business for this half an hour, we've got a July book club coming up, and I need to let you know the book. You've got all of June to get organised and find a copy of our winter book club book. It's called Orbital. It's by Samantha Harvey, and it's not very thick. I chose it for many reasons. I've just read a little bit of it. It's very beautiful. Also, it's not very thick. Dr. Rebecca is an astronomer from Swinburne Uni, and she's joining our book club this winter.
5: Hi, this is Rebecca Allen with Swinburne University of Technology. I'm so excited to be joining you for your book club as you take on the book Orbital, an amazing prize-winning book by Samantha Harvey. I think it's a great story about how humans, even in space, can be deeply connected to Earth.
4: So find a copy of Orbital however you find your books and join our July Winter Book Club. You've got a month to get organised. I'm Mim. This is ABC Gippsland. Now, local news headlines in a moment. Really quickly, and this will help you know what's coming up here this morning, we'll be talking to a couple of actors who have a show on at The Wedge here in Sale tonight. But Sid Brisbane, when you walked in to the studio this morning, I looked at you like, what? I know you. I've met you before. Now, it's because you've been on the tally in numerous shows. And I just want to tell the story of how we met. I was watching Aftertaste, this great Aussie show on ABC iView. Then my son and I caught an Uber in the city. And I'd just been watching you on the tally. And I looked up and I kept staring at you, and you were my Uber driver as well.
6: Yeah, I was. And it was a memorable trip.
4: Because I'm a chatterbox, and you are too, actually. So, but it did make me reflect on the state of the arts a little in Australia, that I can be watching you on the tally and then you're also driving my Uber.
6: That's right. Yeah, you know, it's a tough gig sometimes, but I've been doing it for 42 years. And, yeah, you've got to have your finger in a lot of different pies to keep the wolf from the door.
4: And never give up, right?
6: And never give up.
4: Yeah. As the passion for acting and our TV and theatres, has it ever wavered a little?
6: No. In fact, if anything, it's stronger than ever. You know, I'm still working with young companies, making new work, and it's exciting. It's an exciting industry to be in. I'm working now with Dana Milton's, who...
4: Hi, Dana.
7: Hi.
6: 21 years ago, we worked on a play together, which we took to the Adelaide Fringe and had a sellout season in a little venue in Melbourne. So, yeah, you know, reuniting great friendships and great artists to work with.
4: Okay, that conversation is coming up this morning, and we'll hear about the play that's on tonight at The Wedge. Lots more also on the way for you this morning. Lily Cristanto is here with your Gippsland local news headlines.
8: Good morning, Mim. Making news today, a new report shows data centre construction risks pushing up power bills and climate pollution if growth is not matched with renewable energy. Victoria already has 40 data storage centres, with another $10 billion centre planned for Hazelwood and a $5 billion centre proposed for Yallourn in the Latrobe Valley. The report from Climate Council shows power prices could rise if the demands from data centres is met with gas. Chief Projects Officer from Energy Estate, Simon Curry, says data centre growth provides an opportunity for investment in renewables. A proposed $21 million truck bypass is dividing opinions in Gippsland, with the project designed to redirect heavy vehicles away from Sales CBD along a new corridor in Myrtlebank. The Sale alternative truck route has been chosen from four potential routes, with the government selecting Route 1 as a preferred option. But farmer and greyhound breeder Daniel Mizzi says the selected route would cut through his property, forcing major changes to his cattle and livestock operations if it proceeds. He says the uncertainty and potential land impacts are extremely stressful for his family and neighbouring properties. and a number of forest tracks and trails will be closed across Gippsland

0: ahead of the King's birthday long weekend. Seasonal closures are being brought forward this year, with affected tracks to reopen in late October. Gippsland road closures include the Dargo High Plains Road between Dargo and Hotham Heights, the Mount Murray Track North and Gunns Track. And to the weather now. Today is cloudy with a very high chance of showers. There is a chance of a thunderstorm near the coast. Abnormally high tides may lead to seawater flooding in low-lying coastal areas. Warragul is headed for a top of 11 degrees, the Latrobe Valley 12, Sale 13, Bairnsdale 15 and Omeo 8.
1: Lily, this is could be the sound of unpacking groceries, or maybe you've bought something. And we're talking about the worst culprits when it comes to packaging this morning. Sometimes you get home from the shops and you start unwrapping something, you take off one layer, and then there's another layer, sometimes even another layer. Before we get to your chat, Lily, I do just want to thank you, Brendan in Traralgon. Brendan in Traralgon got in touch and said, regarding excessive packaging, an example in cinema is a scene in the film Love Actually, where the character Harry, played by Alan Rickman, is purchasing jewellery at a shopping mall for salesman Rupert, which is Rowan Atkinson. And there are multiple layers of packaging in this scene, including a plastic bag enclosed in a plastic bag. That's from Brendan in Traralgon. And we have a little bit of that scene.
2: What's that?
3: It's a cinnamon stick, sir.
2: Actually, I really can't wait.
3: Oh, you won't regret it, sir.
2: What a bet.
3: It is but the work of a moment. Yeah, almost finished.
2: Almost finished? What else can there be? You're going to dip it in yoghurt? Cover it with chocolate buttons?
3: Oh, no, sir. We're going to pop it in the Christmas box.
2: But I don't want a Christmas box.
3: But you said you wanted it gift wrapped.
2: I did, but...
3: This is the final flourish.
2: Can I just pay?
3: All we need now...
2: Oh, God.
3: ...is a sprig of holly.
2: No bloody holly.
1: What? Rubbish or packaging is just unnecessary and too much, do you think, Lily Cristanto?
0: Some packaging that I really don't like is when you buy scissors and it's enclosed in that really hard plastic that's really hard to open, or like chargers or anything electronic. Yeah,
1: you need scissors to cut open the scissors from those zip ties.
0: And the plastic is so sharp and it's like, I guess, air, like the air's been pulled out of it, and it's just so hard to get the product out. I think that really annoys me.
1: There's a lot of unnecessary packaging out there. Thank you very much, Lily Cristanto, and for your news headlines this morning. Keep listening to ABC Gippsland. Lots of chats on the go this morning. We've been talking about your FOGO bins that East Gippsland, you're not getting yours until early next year, but and Bass Coast already have them. Everyone else, they're probably sitting in your driveway. You've pulled them around the side of the house, working out if you're a fan or not. Your bins there are ready to go. It's the food organic, garden organic bins. And we've been chatting about those this morning. You can keep your texts coming. 0467 842 722. And a huge welcome and good morning to Sid Brisbane and Dana Miltons. Thank you very much for coming in. And you've got a show at The Wedge tonight.
4: We do. 8 p.m., I believe.
1: Okay.
4: Yes.
1: Which we were just saying here, that's so late for us early bird radio people.
4: But for all the rest of you, we expect to see you there.
5: It's not a long night in the theatre. There's no interval. It runs for about 78 minutes.
4: Short show's a good show.
5: Yeah.
4: Yeah.
1: And tell us what it is all about. You go, Dana.
4: Sure. Well, it's a verbatim play. I think it's good to start with that. And that basically means that the lines we are saying are really come directly from interviews, and they come from interviews with a number of teachers. So the play is called Is Shakespeare in This Movie? And it's about teachers. So we're speaking the words of real teachers who are kind of struggling in the high school system, and really thinking about how the high school system has changed over time. And Shakespeare kind of becomes a place in that play to, like, examine maybe where the place of, like, teaching the classics exists in kind of our modern life. Does it still have relevance? But then the play also extends onto maybe some of the pressures and changes that high school teachers face within the education system.
1: What are some of the pressures that you heard?

0: did while and while you're rehearsing this and studying to put on this performance?
1: Yeah, well, we talk a lot about the difference between the private school system and the public school system, so the haves and have-nots and the difficulties in the public system to, you know, if you're teaching Shakespeare, for example, they might never be have the funds in the public system to take their class to see it, and how difficult it is to read on the page. My character talks about the fact that you come out of high school hating Shakespeare, and he says, you know, you shouldn't, because it can only be boring if it's badly taught. So, you know, we also examine how we became teachers. So my character in the play left school at 15 and then, you know, went back to school as a much older person to finish year 12 at the age of 26. And he's an older man, so he was doing this under the Whitlam government when education was free. And so he went to university paid, which doesn't exist anymore, and how those doors were opened to people to get a higher education that are perhaps closed now due to financial constraints. And what we value as a society, you know, if we value education and what resources we put into it. And then we also look at the future of schools and we ponder that. And then we might, there's little bite-sized pieces of Shakespeare where we'll jump into, you get a taste of Othello or a taste of Macbeth and how delightful the language is and how much fun it is for us as actors to play those roles.
2: And I guess you sort of see how even we're using parts of Shakespeare to, how it does still have relevance to complement the moments in the play or the moments that these teachers are discussing.
0: Yeah. You're in the right place. We have the Shakespeare Festival here in Stratford. I think Shakespeare is pretty alive and well with that Shakespeare Festival. It's on the radar. What is Shakespeare's place in education, do you think, Dana?
2: Oh, God.
0: In life. Like, I mean, is it still relevant? Is Shakespeare still relevant for all of us now today?
2: Well, one of the things we talk about in the play, one of the moments that I think is really clear is like how much at a certain age, I think in the play we talk about it in year 9, that Romeo and Juliet is part of that
0: That's
2: syllabus.
0: The year I did Romeo and Juliet.
2: And how much that still relates to, and how much students really get that. Like, students are at that age really thinking about relationships and love, and they are experiencing relationships even with their friends and potential, you know, love interests as very extreme emotional things. And so we speak the words of teachers who are talking about what a great matchup that is, and that not much has changed in that sense. And there is, you know, that students can really relate to these massive kind of emotional scenes.
0: Do you remember the Shakespeare you did at high school?
2: I do. Actually, what's kind of very poetic about this play is that I get to play a moment in A Midsummer Night's Dream as Bottom. And Bottom was the character I played in year 11 that made me want to be an actor. So there's like a real poetic moment in this for me, because I would say now in my own career as Dana, I'm quite a, like, my career's been anything but classical. Like, I'm more of a performance artist, experimental theatre maker coming to this. But it started with Shakespeare. I did Bottom and went, this is great. Yeah.
0: I wonder if you sorry.
1: I went to a tech school in Shepparton, so I grew up on a dairy farm just out of Shep. And we didn't study Shakespeare at high school. And I had this idea.
2: Did you know Shakespeare?
1: I didn't know it at all. I thought it was something for the elite. It was an elitist thing. It wasn't until I was much later in life that I came across it as a performer. And I've done a lot wasn't really until my 40s that I started performing outdoor Shakespeare, which we've brought with the Australian Shakespeare Company. And we've brought some of those shows here to sale to the Botanic Gardens. It wasn't till I was performing it outdoors that I thought, oh, this is anything but elitist. It's for everyone. And a lot of the themes are really interesting themes that we're still wrestling with today. So that's why I find it still relevant.
0: I wonder if anyone

0: you spoke to on the planet almost, or here in Gippsland, even if they don't realise it, there is a moment where Shakespeare has touched their life. And it could just be in language that's used, or a high school book they've done, but Shakespeare has kind of trickled out beyond just doing it as a high school book. It's kind of there in our language, in lots
1: every
0: of
1: day,
0: stories are based in it.
1: Everyday it. Yeah. Idioms, which we talk about,
0: you know.
2: But I do think another character, the younger woman in the play, not me, I'm the older woman, the younger woman in the play who's playing a younger teacher,
1: Brianna,
2: does make a really great point. Her character does say, if we keep choosing to teach Shakespeare as the only kind of classic author that is revered, he will continue to be the only classic author that is revered. And she does say, I would like to be able and have the space to teach female writers or writers of colour, that there could be other classics that we're teaching. The problem is time. But I do think that point is important too. Mm. Like, what we make as a classic and continue to hold up will continue, we could make space.
1: And she also talks about the roles for women in Shakespeare. So there are a lot of good critical debate within the show.
0: Why should people come along tonight, Sid Brisbane, to The Wedge, 8 p.m. to see your show?
1: It's because it's a beautiful, heartfelt show that, we've touched the feedback from audiences. We played in Frankston on Tuesday night, and we were in the White Horse Centre on Friday night. It's a joyful, it's got a wonderful spirit, and there's comedy in it, and people seem to be really loving it. People seem to be relating to it. I think it's got a good message. It's got a good heart, and it's a great night in the theatre. And it's a short night in the theatre. There's no interval, 77 minutes, and you're back out again.
0: That's like me promoting our book club book that we're going to do for July.
2: It's not
0: that long.
1: Yeah. Yes.
0: We don't have time these days. It can't be some big, thick book. It's thin.
2: I also think that it can really start a conversation. You might be a student, you might be a parent, you might be a grandparent. We all interact with the education system. Most of us have some kind of interest in how it's being run or where it's going, and I think it's a great way to start a conversation.
1: And my 16-year-old daughter came on Tuesday night, and about a quarter of the way through the show, I was off stage at one point, and I was thinking, she might be hating this. She probably thinks it's really boring. And then at the end of the night, she said, "Oh, Dad, that was great." And we had the most fantastic conversation afterwards.
0: Thanks so much. That is Sid Brisbane and Dana Melton speaking to you here on ABC Gippsland. Thank you so much. Live cross from the beach. Just added some seagulls in to make it more dramatic. Dave, it sounds dramatic anyway. You're in the wind. Dave from Lake Tyres, hello.
3: Good morning, ma'am.
0: Good morning. Now, we're hearing that there's exceptionally high tides. Have you noticed that?
3: Well, according to the app, but it doesn't seem to bother us much here. I mean, in low-lying areas maybe, but I'm actually looking at the ocean now. There's going to be high tide at 17 minutes past 11 today, and it's only going to be 0.9 of a metre. The low will be 100 mil less, 0.8 of a metre at 3:14. But the next high will be 10:48 tonight. That's going to be 1.2. So the highest tides I've seen over the past couple of days is 1.3. So they're not huge.
0: Okay. But it is a bit windy down there.
3: Yeah, I've got a 28 northwesterly wind, and it's about 12 degrees.
0: Too windy for fishing, Dave?
3: Oh, we've been doing really well lately. No, the northwesterly's ideal. There was a couple of big schools, and everybody was catching heaps.
0: Is your freezer full?
3: Oh, Look, I'm giving them away. I've got to keep on top of what I've got. I mean, I've got fish in there that's 6 foot.

0: weeks old. I've got to work on them, you know.
1: Dave, sounds like fish on the menu for you today. Dave in Lake Tyres, thank you so much for speaking to us here on ABC Gippsland. Love when you get in touch and let us know what's happening out and about. This says, if you're needing to drive on Nearham North Road, maybe find an alternate route. Appears that a truck and a trailer have overturned along the road in Nearham Junction just before 8 a.m. today. It's 10 minutes to 9. Dawn Stubbs is going to be on your radio in a tick. Dawn is involved in the Brayagalong Art Gallery here. And last time we spoke to Dawn, they were trying to rally together and buy the building themselves. So it'll be artist-owned. Have they been successful? You'll find out.

0: Pure Shores. Leanne says, my answer to the waste and gift wrapping conundrum packaging is to purchase a cheap, colourful canvas bag for gifts, often cheaper than expensive wrapping paper and reusable for the receiver. Good morning. This is ABC Gippsland. It's lovely to have spent the morning with you. It's 5 minutes to nine. Dawn Stubbs, artist from Munro, can let us know how you've gone with your drive to purchase the Brayagalong Art Gallery, the building, so that artists own their own space.
1: It's going very, very well, Mim. We're still raising money, though. And this weekend, we've got a really big one happening. It's a monster garage sale. It's at 4 Landy Lane, Brayagalong, from this Saturday, 6th of June, 9 until 4 p.m.
0: And I love a garage sale.
1: Yeah, well, this one's going to be a monster, I think. It sounds fantastic. Needless to say, I looked around here and thought, God, I could probably add my own sale. It's at 4 Landy Lane, Brayagalong, from this Saturday, 6th of June, 9 until 4 p.m.
0: And I love a garage sale.
1: Yeah, well, this one's going to be a monster, I think. It sounds fantastic. Needless to say, I looked around here and thought, God, I could probably add my own monster garage sale, but it got too heavy, so I thought, too much stuff around here. So I gave up, didn't bring anything in. Hopeless. But we are going over there to help out anyway. And the other thing I wanted to talk about too is there's an exhibition at Lakes Entrance at Iceworks, and it's called Night Frocks. Have you heard of this?
0: No, Night Frocks. What's a Night Frock?
1: They're apparently they're French, and there's 20 of them. And I'd say they're very old, and they've kind of been reworked and everything. So if you're into sewing, it'd be absolutely worth going to have a look at this.
0: So Iceworks in Lakes Entrance.
1: I'm into it. Yeah, at Iceworks in Lakes Entrance. Now, the opening is 5 p.m. Saturday, the 20th of June. Then every day until the 12th of July, 10 until 2 p.m. If you want to know more, because there's a whole explanation, if you go to just Night Frocks at Iceworks, you'll find out exactly what it's about, because it sounds fantastic. And I'm right into the whole sewing thing. Every now and then I'll whiz up a few frocks and things.
0: Now, Dawn Stubbs, over in East Gippsland, people are getting ready for the East Gippsland Winter Festival. There's a scarecrow competition.
1: There's a scarecrow competition up at the Great Alpine Gallery, Swiss Creek. That's not at the gallery, but they run it. And it's a competition, and I think it sounds wonderful. I think I might have talked about this last year, actually. I think it's a trial where you go around and people have made these different scarecrows, and you can go and have a look at them all. What a fun is that, isn't it?
0: Have you ever made a scarecrow, Dawn?
1: Yes, we've got one that's very hideous down the back.
0: It can be a bit creepy.
1: It's very creepy and it's very hideous. I don't know what we thought we were going to scare off, but it'd scare a ghost in the middle of the night, I can tell you.
0: Dawn Stubbs from Munro, talking art here on ABC Gippsland. You're an artist in your own right, Dawn.
1: I definitely saw
0: a photo of your latest work, and it's called something gloaming. Is that right? Because you're quite interested in light at different times of the day.
1: I am very interested in light. There's one at the gallery that I've just delivered. In the shop area, in sale, and it's a house just out the other side of Brayagalong, and it was just at dusk. It was just the most beautiful light that was coming through. So I've just finished that one. So I'm always at it. I'll be painting again today like a lunatic down there. in one of my handmade frocks.
0: Oh, Dawn, a delight.
1: No, I'm only kidding.
0: Catch you later. Dawn Stubbs from Munro. Just reminding you to get ready for our book club. We'll be studying getting our nerd on for our book in July, our winter book club. It's called Orbital. Dr. Rebecca is an